0: saying it's important to assure international media the venue is safe. The Newcastle Knights bandwagon is filling up ahead of Sunday's NRL preliminary final against the Panthers. Skipper Kalyn Ponga chose earlier this season to recommit to the club long-term despite plenty of interest abroad. He says their rapid rise from wooden spooners is satisfying, but his goal is to win the comp.
1: I'm happy these younger boys are doing such a good job, coaching staff, the whole club. The goal is always to win a premiership, so I feel like once we do that, or if I get the opportunity to do that, then I'll feel like it's paid off.
0: Friday, we'll see the Dolphins take on the Roosters. That's the latest news and sport. I'm Naomi Millam.
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4: Good morning, making news on Pulse. An inquest into the Hillcrest Jumping Castle tragedy is expected to hear from the Department of Health and Tasmania Police today as it continues in Devonport. A Tasmanian man who told a court he grew 177 cannabis plants for his family has been found guilty of cultivating the drug for sale. And a Tasmanian carpenter who sold drugs to about 20 people, most of them workmates, has avoided jail in the Supreme Court. Get these stories and more on the free Pulse Tasmania app.
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4: A mostly sunny day today across Hobart, getting up to 17, falling away to 5 overnight. A mix of sun and cloud tomorrow, topping out at 19, and Thursday is looking at patchy cloud, heading for a top of 22. Right now in the city, it's 12 degrees.
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7: Some days you feel like you can conquer it all. Other days you feel like you're just barely hanging on and you're stretched too thin. There's a verse in the Bible that talks a little bit more about this from Philippians chapter 4 and verses 12 to 13. It tells us that contentment isn't dependent on our circumstances. Paul says, I know what it is to be poor or to have plenty, and I've lived under all kinds of conditions. I know what it means to be full or to be hungry, to have too much or too little. Jesus gives me the strength to face everything. So Paul, as the writer here, has learned to face both abundance and hardship through God's strength, not because he could do anything, but because God sustained him through whatever came along.
8: I'm Angelique.
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7: Yeah, look, welcome to the show. Happy Tuesday. It's Cam here. You are tuned into The Daily. Anticipation is building for later this year, and The Chosen is going to release season 6. It's going to lead up to a global cinematic finale in 2027. But one of the cast members has spoken out about just how emotional things got on set, with tears flowing unconsolably long after the director called cut. We'll cover this off at the news desk. Anticipation, too, is at an all-time high for the new album from We Are Messengers. It drops this Friday as our Artist of the Week. You're going to hear once again from lead singer Darren Mulligan, who joined us for a good chunk of time on the show yesterday as we give you a preview of another one of these brand new songs. That's coming up real soon. But next, going to get you thinking. Our daily thought is on the way right after this.
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1: I've got so much to be thankful for. Look, I got a roof and a bed.

0: Hey, you tune into the Daily. Happy Tuesday. Time to dive into our daily thought. Let's do it.
1: Something to think about.
2: Wow, I never thought of it like that.
0: All right, so really interesting idea that we're going to tackle today. The most dangerous form of blindness is believing that your perspective is the only reality. Ooh, it can be pretty easy to forget that the way that you see something isn't necessarily the way that it is. We all have our own experiences, our beliefs and assumptions, and naturally we use those things to make sense of the world. The problem starts when you assume that your view is the complete picture. That's just how it is. They should see it the way that I do. Yep, sounding familiar? Because sometimes you're not actually seeing reality. You're seeing your interpretation of it. There's a difference. And this can happen with people, with relationships, with work, with health, even yourself. Someone doesn't reply to a message and we decide that they're ignoring us. Someone challenges your opinion and you assume that they're being difficult, but what if there's another explanation? Now, that doesn't mean that every perspective is equally accurate. Let's be really clear here. Facts still matter. Some things are simply true or false. But there are plenty of situations where our understanding is incomplete. I think the uncomfortable question is, what if I'm only seeing part of the picture? And being willing to ask that doesn't make you weak or indecisive. Rather, I want you to think about it as making room for curiosity. Maybe you could listen a little longer. Maybe you could ask instead of assuming. Maybe you could just change your mind. Sometimes the biggest barrier to seeing clearly isn't a lack of information. It's being completely convinced that you already have it. So it's worth thinking about. The most dangerous form of blindness is believing that your perspective is the only reality. That's our daily thought.

0: Hey, this is Ben Windell with another Life Minute. God created you with a specific purpose in mind. There is a plan for every single person on this planet. Every generation has a theme or message that identifies them. And there's no doubt that the message which identifies people that are living today is the search for meaning and for purpose. Humanity all around us is searching for the reason behind why we exist. And living on purpose is something that is important to all of us. As you go about your day, ask yourself this question right now. Am I living out a life of purpose? I love this quote. There are two great moments in a person's life. The moment you were born and the moment you realize why you were born. Let's continue to fight through the busyness of life to make sure we are living a life of purpose. I'm Ben Windell.
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0: Are you tuned into The Daily? Still to come, season 6 of The Chosen is set to be highly emotional. One of the cast members has spoken out about the tears flowing long after the director called cut. But before we cover that off at the news desk, we've got to turn our attention to... your artist of the week, We Are Messengers, one more time. The new album, Halfway Home, drops Friday, and we're taking a look at one of the new songs from it every single day to get ready. Lead singer Darren Mulligan joined us on the show yesterday. Here was just one of the comments he made about this new record.
1: Yeah, I shouldn't say it, but I'm going to say it anyway. It's one of my favorite records I've ever listened to. And I can't say that about all our albums, but this album... this album was made to be listened to in your car when you're sitting in the rain or just when you've shut the world out and you've gone, God, talk to me. This one talks to me, Cam. It really does.
0: We're going to hear more from Darren in just a moment as he talks us through the song that was actually our first taste of the record, a song called Faith, Hope, Love. We'll dive into that next at The Daily.
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4: 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An accident, breakdown or slow traffic and it is on. 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

0: Still to come on The Daily, an emotional cast member has spoken about filming season 6 of The Chosen. It's a highly anticipated new season dropping later this year. We'll cover it off at the news desk in just a moment, but first, another look at your Artist of the Week. Yeah, We Are Messengers dropping their brand new album called Halfway Home this Friday. It's now just 3 days away. Lead singer and frontman Darren Mulligan joined us on the show yesterday. He offered some incredible insight. If you missed it, we'll get that up and podcasted for you to be able to listen back to real soon at thedailyshow.com.au. But here's what Darren says about a song that was actually our first taste of the record when it officially released just after Christmas last year, called Faith, Hope, Love.
1: I've done a lot of things in my life that have brought acclaim or honor or glory to me and my talents and my abilities. But I know this, and the scriptures remind me, that the only things that really matter and that will only remain when all is said and done are faith, hope, and love. So friends, whatever we do today, let it be informed by those three things, by faith, hope, love. Those things matter, they last, they're permanent, and through Jesus, they change the world.
0: From their new album, Halfway Home. This song spent 10 weeks at number one on the Aussie chart earlier this year. It's Faith, Hope, Love from your Artist of the Week, We Are Messengers at The Daily. Still

0: 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Cam here. Let's get over to the news desk for a big update.
1: I like to get the daily news.
0: All right, anticipation is building for season 6 of The Chosen.
2: Father, forgive them.
0: Yeah, filming of the crucifixion of Jesus for season 6 of The Chosen became so emotionally overwhelming that Vanessa Benavente reportedly had to remind herself that Jonathan Roumie, who's the actor that plays Jesus, was safe and that the horrifying scene unfolding before her was only a performance. Now, Benavente portrays Mary, the mother of Jesus, and has revealed that shooting the highly anticipated new season in Italy took a serious emotional toll on members of the cast. Once filming stopped, some actors could not simply step out of the anguish that they had been portraying. She said a few people would just start crying inconsolably after they yelled cut. That's what Benavente's told Bella Michaels during an appearance on the Off the Record podcast. Now, season 6 of The Chosen is scheduled to begin streaming in November, with the crucifixion finale expected to receive an exclusive global theatrical release in 2027.

0: Still to come on The Daily, a little bit more news, this time from Seth Schleter. God, I'm still counting my blessings. He's going to be dropping a brand new song later this week. If you've been following along on socials, this is the song he's been teasing for the last couple of weeks, rather ambiguously. But now, a firm release date. We'll give you a little sneak peek at this one if you haven't come across it. Also, we're going to revisit a song that topped the Billboard chart this week 16 years ago in 2010. We've pulled it out of the vault. Arguably, it was this band's most successful single of their career. Also, how do you get the kids to help out a little bit more around the house? Look, if I had the answer to that, I would probably be a very rich man. Sadly, I do not. But parenting expert Sharon Witt's going to be along for us very, very soon. Going to be talking about age-appropriate chores for the kids and how to get them involved. All right, we're going to dive into this. Looking forward to it. Next hour at The Daily.
1: This year's 21st Annual Tasmanian Parliamentary Prayer Breakfast is coming up Wednesday, November 18. 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

0: Ultra 106.5 News, brought to you by station sponsor Millington's Funerals, with chapels in Mornington, Moonah, Cornelian Bay and Kingston.
1: In this bulletin, the Victorian Government's new rules for data centres, and in sport, NRL. With the details, I'm Naomi Millam. Victorian Premier Ben Carroll has outlined his government's new rules for data centres. The new rules will require them to power themselves with their own renewable energy supply. The Premier says there will also need to be a distance of 150 metres between the data centre and a home, which is the width of the MCG.
2: They'll also have to pay their way by giving back to the community. These are the strongest, clearest rules for data centres in the nation. If we get the rules right, then data centres will mean more jobs and investment for local Victorians.
1: The new policy comes amid rising opposition to the construction of centres. Fire crews are continuing containment efforts for a bushfire in Queensland's Southern Downs after issuing an emergency leave now warning for several communities overnight. Residents in Nundubbermere and surrounds were urged to leave just after 6:30 last night. The warning was downgraded by 9 o'clock. Rural Fire Service Chief Superintendent Sean Toohey says an advice warning remains in place today.
3: Still very much a dynamic situation. We still don't have full containment of that fire. But that's the part that we're really working today to get that in hand. So the big operations today for our crews will be assessing what's happened overnight, working out those establishment control lines that they need to be established or vice versa work off today.
1: Locals are encouraged to stay informed. WA is formalising a ban on smart glasses in schools. The state's government says the nation-leading law would prevent teachers and children from being secretly recorded. Exemptions can be granted for people with disabilities or when the devices are being used for educational purposes. Parents are being urged to enrol their toddlers in swimming lessons as we head towards summer. 14 children aged under the age of 5 drowned in Australia last year. Former Australian swimming coach Laurie Lawrence says that's 14 too many.
4: So don't delay. Kids can start swimming lessons between 4 and 6 months of age, and it's a great time to get in the water with your child and have fun.
1: One-year-olds accounted for almost two-thirds of under-5 drowning deaths last year. The Roosters have poured water on claims the Dolphins hold a psychological edge going into Friday's NRL preliminary final. The Finns hold a 2-0 record over the Chooks this season, including a 14-point win in Sydney last month. Roosters forward Victor Radley says they're not concerned.
5: Nah. It's just more, probably a little bit more drive. Not that you need it in one of these games, but just a little bit more drive to go get them.
1: In Saturday's game, the Knights will take on the Panthers. And Lachie Neale will face the AFL Tribunal tonight as Brisbane tries to have a 1-game ban for striking overturned. That's the latest news and sport. I'm Naomi Millam.
0: Taste the all-new Banjo's Buffalo Chicken Pie with spicy buffalo sauce, chicken, capsicum, onion and white pepper, finished with butter in Banjo's signature flaky pastry. 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
7: Good morning, making news on Pulse. An inquest into the Hillcrest Jumping Castle tragedy is expected to hear from the Department of Health and Tasmania Police today as it continues in Devonport. A new brewery and live music venue called Van Zanten Brew House has opened in North Hobart. And a Tasmanian man who told a court he grew 177 cannabis plants for his family has been found guilty of cultivating the drug for sale. Get these stories and more on the free Pulse Tasmania app.
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7: Hobart can expect sunshine in the odd cloud today with a top of 17. Sun and cloud about tomorrow with a high of 19, while Thursday should see patchy cloud reaching 22. Right now in the city, it's 12 degrees.
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12: Some days you feel like you can conquer it all. Other days you feel like you're just barely hanging on and you're stretched too thin. There's a verse in the Bible that talks a little bit more about this from Philippians chapter 4 and verses 12 to 13. It tells us that contentment isn't dependent on our circumstances. Paul says, I know what it is to be poor or to have plenty, and I've lived under all kinds of conditions. I know what it means to be full or to be hungry, to have too much or too little. Jesus gives me the strength to face everything. So Paul, as the writer here, has learned to face both abundance and hardship through God's strength, not because he could do anything, but because God sustained him through whatever came along. 'Cause I'm ready
13: to go. Time to try something new.
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12: Alrighty, welcome to the show. If you're just tuning in, great to have you on board for our final hour together. Seth Schleter continues to push the boundaries. He's given us the song Counting My Blessings and Won't Start Now, and at the end of this week is set to drop another brand new song. I will hear a little of what he has to say about this tune and a sneak peek. It's called All In. Very soon as we wrap it up at the news desk. We're going to go back 16 years. We've pulled this song out of the vault atop the Billboard chart this week, 16 years ago. In fact, it had a 9-week run at number one and arguably was this band's most successful single throughout their career. And, well, it hasn't been heard for quite some time, so we're going to revisit this one. But next, a big question to dive into with big ramifications. How do you get the kids to help out a little bit more around the house? Seriously. Parenting expert Sharon Witt is going to be in the studio. We're going to dive into this one next at The Daily.

0: Hey, tune into The Daily. Happy Tuesday. Hope you're getting through this week okay. Let's put parenting onto the agenda. Our expert has wandered into the studio, cup of tea in hand. She's an author, she's a teacher, and just a great human. Sharon Witt, welcome back to The Daily.
1: Thanks, Cam. Great to be here.
0: So we're talking about age-appropriate chores for the kids around the house, for the littlies, for the toddlers. Yes, you can get the toddlers involved, for the primary schoolers, for the teenagers, and, well, however old they are still living at home, they should be pulling their weight.
1: Yeah. It's interesting because I chat to parents a lot, and it's some of them say it's very difficult to get their kids and teens to help around the house and it feels like a constant battle. But chores are much more than just keeping the house tidy. This is like an opportunity for our young people and really young children to build independence, responsibility, and the understanding that everyone in the family pitches in. We're not in a hotel.
0: Yeah.
1: This is actually, we're part of a family community. And this reminded me of this a few months ago because my eldest granddaughter is just two and she's just gorgeous. And whenever she's sitting in the lounge room and she'll just be, you know, eating from her little plate. And when she's finished, she picks up her plate and she takes it into the kitchen. She sort of waddles into the kitchen, pops it up near the sink. And then when my daughter tells me that when they are having dinner, she'll then go to each plate that's there from, you know, her mum and dad and takes their plates up to the sink at the end of dinner.
0: Yeah.
1: And she's been doing that probably since about 1.5. And it's just this opportunity where she knows that we all pitch in, even at two. And so I think it's really important that, we help our kids as an age appropriate, helping them understand that everyone who lives in the home has a role to play. And pitching in isn't about helping mum and dad. It's about contributing to the family they're a part of. So we can do that from a young age. And I think it's important to match chores to the age and ability. So starting with manageable responsibilities and then they can build independence. But just looking at my two-year-old granddaughter, watching her little independence of picking up her toys at the end of playing, they go back into the little shelves and she pops everything away before she goes to bed. So it's actually just about this is what we do. It's not up to mum and dad to pick up everything. It may be when you've got young children helping feed pets or setting the table. Whilst teens can definitely make their bed, take on laundry, cooking and cleaning bathrooms, helping with meals. You know, teens can actually clean bathrooms. No. It's not just up to the parents. And don't underestimate the life skills that they're learning. So chores actually teach practical skills that young people will eventually need to manage independently. So learning to put on their own washing and hanging it up is actually, you're actually helping them. Although they might whinge and moan about doing their washing, they actually are learning to use a washing machine. So by the time they go into university or leave home, they actually can use a washing machine. They should be able to learn how to cook apart from just toast. So, yeah, I think we're actually teaching our young people a lot more than just getting them to chip in for chores. Move beyond the nagging cycle. So I think parents, it's really important we set clear expectations and consistent routines that makes chores easier. So having, you know, you might have a visual checklist, you might have a family chore chart, whatever works for you. But I think having maybe a family meeting, agreed weekly responsibilities can help reduce that need for parents to nag. I think, you know, within our family, I remember when the kids were younger, everyone had their own roles to play. We knew who was doing the bins, who took the bins out, who brought it in, who takes out recycling, you know, who puts the washing on, who packs the dishwasher. I think when those things are kind of already sorted, there's less time for nagging because you don't really need to. And also finally, focusing on contribution, not perfection. We want everyone just to understand that even though the job might not be done perfect the way a parent might want it to be, we'd rather our kids give it a go and give them encouragement, acknowledgement that they're contributing to the family. But we don't want perfection. We just want them to all be chipping in.
0: Super helpful reminder, as always, to be able to run through this. And look, let's get them into it. Let's get them helping out around the house. The Daily's parenting expert, Sharon Witt, thanks for being here.
1: Thanks, Cam.

0: Still to come on The Daily, Seth Schlatter. God, I'm still counting my blessings. He's going to be releasing a kid's book off the back of this song, Counting My Blessings. It comes out next month, so it's only just a couple of weeks away. But that's not all he's got up his sleeve. There's going to be a brand new song landing by the end of the week. We'll give you a little listen to this and hear what Seth's had to say about it at the news desk in just a sec. But before we do, we've got to pull a song out of the vault for your daily flashback. This one topped the Billboard chart this week, 16 years ago in 2010. In fact, it had a 9-week run at number one. And the story for this song started around a little bit of an argument between the lead singer and his wife. Argument's probably the wrong way to put it, but it was one of those tough love conversations of, hey, honey, sit down, we need to have a chat. Yeah, one of those moments. All right, we're going to dive into the story and play this song next at The Daily.
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2: In 2022, Louise Perry released the book, The Case Against the Sexual Revolution. It's a secular critique of the sexual revolution and the negative outcomes for women. Perry challenges many accepted feminist narratives on sex, relationships, and marriage. In fact, later in the book, she asks what society has to do to move men from cad mode into more caring and responsible individuals. Here's her summary. In order to change the incentive structure, we need a technology that discourages short-termism in male sexual behaviour, protects the economic interests of mothers, and creates a stable environment for the raising of children. And we do already have such a technology, even if it's old, clunky, and prone to periodic failure. It's called monogamous marriage. It's quite a statement from a secular author in a contemporary liberal Western culture.
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0: Next on the Daily, I'll tell you about the brand new song from Seth Schlieder, when it drops, and a little sneak peek, all coming up at the news desk. But hey, right now, let's do this.
1: Are you telling me you built a time machine?
0: All right, a little wander down memory lane to the year 2010. Oh boy, we're getting back a little bit. It's 16 years ago, this next song topped the Billboard chart this week. In fact, it had a run of 9 consecutive weeks at the top of the Billboard chart. It came from the band Sanctus Reel when they were fronted by their former lead singer, Matt Hammett.
2: Lead me with strong hands, stand up.
0: Lead Me was actually the second single that the band released off their album called Pieces of a Real Heart. Now, in an interview just around the time, a guitarist, Chris Roman, who's still with the band, he actually told the story about the song, saying that our lead singer, Matt, had actually most of the song written when we brought it into the studio this one day. Because it was written after Matt and his wife had had a pretty gut-wrenching conversation where she told him that she needed him to be a better leader to her and the family. And it rocked Matt's world. Matt said that he found it humbling that his wife would have the courage to say something like that out of love. But secondly, he realized that he had to do something about it. There was no way around it. There were some things that they had to work on to keep that open dialogue between the two of them so that they could admit problems and work through them. And that is where this song came from. Clearly, it was a message that resonated with audiences right around the world. It topped the Billboard chart this week, 16 years ago, with a 9-week run at number one, Sanctus Reel, and arguably one of their most successful singles, Lead Me, your daily flashback.

0: Are you tuned into The Daily? We're almost done. We've been flying through today. We've got one last little bit of news to cover off for you.
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0: All right, he's been teasing a new song online for a few weeks now, but we've finally got the firm details. It's going to be called All In, and the song is going to be out later this week. Here is a little bit about what Seth has had to say about this brand new song.
3: I think it's so easy for us to, without even realizing it, live like we're ashamed of the gospel. Whether it's talking to family or friends or strangers, like, are we kind of scared or timid in bringing up Jesus? Is he just part of our life that we put on Sundays or on when we feel like it? Or is he everything in our life and we're not ashamed of him at all?
0: Here's a little bit of the song.

0: 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Tuesday's in the books, so let's have a half a sneaky peek towards what we're doing tomorrow. We are Messengers again, your Arsed of the Week. We'll be another step closer towards the release of their fifth studio project, Halfway Home. That'll be here this Friday. We'll hear more from my chat with Darren Mulligan from the show yesterday. He gave us some exclusive insight into this project, what it represents, his heart behind it, all of it. 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Dr. Jody Richardson will join us from the Well Hello Anxiety podcast tomorrow on The Daily.
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1: This year's 21st Annual Tasmanian Parliamentary Prayer Breakfast is coming up Wednesday, November 18. 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
1: In this bulletin, Australia joins calls for global AI guardrails and an emergency bushfire alert for Queensland's South Burnett. With the details, I'm Naomi Millen. Australia is one of more than a dozen countries who've signed an urgent plea for global guardrails around artificial intelligence. The signatories, including Prime Minister Anthony Albanese, say the growth of the technology could outpace our ability to manage the emerging risks. Mr. Albanese says we need to get the balance right while harnessing what the technology can offer.
2: Artificial intelligence has the potential to improve lives, to strengthen our economy and productivity, and to massively advance science and medical breakthroughs. But humans need to be in control of it.
1: Other signatories include Canada, Germany and the EU. The latest news poll suggests two-thirds of surveyed voters want fewer immigrants allowed into the country. 52% of those polled considered immigration to include a mix of benefits and harm for most Australians. A fire is threatening homes and lives in Queensland's South Burnett region. Georgia Condek has the details.
3: The Queensland Fire Department has issued an emergency alert for a fire at Teela. The dangerous blaze is burning near Stretton Drive, with residents in the area and around Scott Close urged to seek shelter now as it's too late to leave. Residents in danger are urged to call 000 immediately, and if you have a bushfire survival plan, follow it now. Meanwhile, nearby residents on Old Esk Road and Wild Deer Drive are under a Watch and Act warning and should prepare to leave as the situation could get worse quickly.
1: Georgia Condek. Major American television networks are refusing to cover daily press events with Donald Trump after the US president banned CNN reporters from the White House. ABC, CBS, NBC and Fox News say they will not participate in the Daily Pool, which takes turns providing television coverage of presidential events. Vice President J.D. Vance has defended the ban.
4: Well, I take some issue with the premise. So he's not banning media outlets. What he's doing is saying we're not going to give you special access to the White House if you engage in what is effectively propaganda.
1: CNN, MS Now and Politico have announced they're all suing the Trump administration. To AFL, Nick Dacos has become Collingwood's 10th Brownlow medalist. The Magpies champion winning with 47 votes after three consecutive podium finishes. In NRL, Roosters forward Victor Radley is backing halfback Sam Walker to make a successful return from ankle surgery in their prelim against the Dolphins. And leading referee Ashley Klein has been dropped for this week's preliminary finals and is now out of grand final contention. He's been criticised for several crucial calls late in the semi-final between the Knights and Warriors at Eden Park. That's the latest news and sport. I'm Naomi Millen.
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7: Good morning. Making news on Pulse. An inquest into the Hillcrest Jumping Castle tragedy is expected to hear from the Department of Health and Tasmania Police today as it continues in Devonport. A new brewery and live music venue called Van Zanten Brew House has opened in North Hobart. And a Tasmanian man who told a court he grew 177 cannabis plants for his family has been found guilty of cultivating the drug for sale. 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
7: Hobart can expect sunshine in the odd cloud today with a top of 17. Sun and cloud about tomorrow with a high of 19, while Thursday should see patchy cloud reaching 22. Right now in the city, it's 12 degrees.
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0: King David was by no means perfect. He was anointed by God to lead his people, but that didn't mean he was flawless. In fact, through David, we learn that our God is all about second chances. As you read through David's story, we see that time and time again, God forgives him and has a great future in store for him. Second chances sound easy until you're the one who has to give them out. It means someone has wronged you and you could easily feel justified in holding a grudge. However, we have all received a second chance. We've all done wrong and grieved God, yet He continues to give us another chance to stay in relationship with Him. That is God's grace. He doesn't hold grudges or withhold His love. He chooses not to remember our wrongdoing and gives us a chance to start over again. I'm Linda Bailey from dailydevotions.com.au.
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1: In this bulletin, the BBC walks back inaccurate story details and calls for national AI sovereignty. With more, I'm Naomi Millam. The Nationals leader has welcomed the BBC removing incorrect footage supposedly showing a crocodile on the Fitzroy River in Rockhampton as part of reporting about proposed 2032 Olympic rowing. The vision was actually filmed on the Fitzroy River in Western Australia's Kimberley region. Matt Canavan says it's time to move on and prepare for the Games.
2: I understand why people are fascinated with crocodiles, but you know, really when the likes of a foreign media organisation, the BBC, use footage from an area 3,500 kilometres from our town, it starts to get a little bit ridiculous and absurd.
1: The river hosts a school regatta each year. An AI expert is warning Australia must secure access to its own artificial intelligence technology to shore up our sovereignty. Industry leaders, the United States and China, have discussed creating a new notification system to warn about potential AI incidents which could affect national security. UNSW Professor Toby Walsh says for our country, access is key.
3: National security services really need access to the latest AI models. It allows them to process huge amounts of information to deal with all the threats coming at us. But the problem there is that we're dependent at the moment on the goodwill of the United States to keep giving us access to those.
1: Defence says no final decisions have been made about the future basing of personnel at Sydney's Victoria Barracks. An eviction notice is understood to have been issued in the past 7 days, requiring all military and civilian staff to be gone by the 19th of December. In a statement, Defence says an erroneous order stating the relocation was to be completed at the end of 2026 has been rescinded and planning is ongoing. Former Victorian Premiers Daniel Andrews and Jacinta Allen could face greater scrutiny under proposed IBAC reforms. The coalition wants to remove an immunity covering some government documents and information, while Labor is considering changes to expand IBAC's powers and speed up its reports. Victoria's Shadow Attorney General James Newbury says the fact that the government is considering changes to the legislation is proof that they were too weak to begin with.
4: The retrospectivity of the bill, the carve-outs that stop the proper investigation of Big Build matters, were wrong.
1: The Big Build Corruption Royal Commission begins tomorrow. To AFL, Nick Dacos has become Collingwood's 10th Brownlow medalist, the Magpies champion winning with 47 votes after 3 consecutive podium finishes. And Lachie Neal will face the tribunal tonight as Brisbane tries to have a 1-game ban for striking overturned. That's the latest news and sport. I'm Naomi Millam.
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7: Good afternoon, making news on Pulse. The Temper Trap and New Zealand singer Benny will headline Good Gum Nuts in Burnie next March as the festival marks its 5th birthday. An inquest into the Hillcrest Jumping Castle tragedy is expected to hear from the Department of Health and Tasmania Police today as it continues in Devonport. And a Tasmanian man who told a court he grew 177 cannabis plants for his family has been found guilty of cultivating the drug for sale. Get these stories and more on the free Pulse Tasmania app.
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9: A Millington's bushland burial is a natural and non-traditional form of burial within native bushland at our Kingston Cemetery. 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
7: Sunny for the most part for the rest of today for Hobart, heading for a top of 17. A mix of sun and cloud tomorrow with a top of 19. And Thursday is expected to bring patchy cloud with a high of 22. Right now in the city, it's 13 degrees.
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12: Oh, what the hell, she says I just can't win for losing. 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

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Thanks for joining me. New music from Megan Woods plus Party Boys from 1987 still to come this hour. And if you love the 80s and 90s, lock it in for the Retro Lunchbox back tomorrow and every day for lunch at midday. Here's the Kid Laroi, A Perfect World.

0: Ultra 106.5 Little Red Rocket backing up Megan Wood's Heaven Down Here from the station that brings a positive perspective to Hobart. And getting every weekday off to a positive start, Ewan does the Brekkie Honours from 6 a.m. Then Cam has the Daily every morning from 9. It is the most positive way to start your day in Hobart Town. Party boys are still to come.
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0: you ask someone how they'll spend their hoped-for huge lottery winnings, they're likely to tell you how much they'll actually give away. Rather than lavish it all on themselves, they plan to experience the joy of generously giving to their family and friends. The problem becomes that this fanciful, even if honourable, illusion can begin to seem like the only solution. So when the dream doesn't eventuate, the strategy may become to buy more and more chances. Realise that there's so much more that you are able to give now in your existing financial situation. People need love, acceptance, time, and consideration. So don't fall for the trap of thinking you have nothing to offer, just the way you are. Instead, give time to loving your so-called loved ones rather than making best friends of the people who encourage your gambling.
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Party Boy Dave is in after three, getting you home safe and sound with Afternoon Drive. This is Bastille of the Night.

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It is your chance to win a really good feeling inside, but do it on the lowdown. Keep it to yourself. Here's Harry Styles, American Girls.

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1: In this bulletin, the Prime Minister in the US, fire bans across Queensland and WA schools to outlaw smart glasses. With more, I'm Gareth Stafford. The Prime Minister has joined world leaders in demanding tougher guardrails for artificial intelligence. Nelson Scott reports.
2: Anthony Albanese and 21 other leaders have signed a statement at the UN in New York pushing for stricter AI regulations. The declaration calls for mandatory safety checks, shared global standards, and tighter oversight of high-powered AI models. Neither the US nor China have signed the statement, but Mr. Albanese argues we need to harness the technology's benefits without risking public safety.
3: Humans need to be in control of it.
2: The Prime Minister has also launched Australia's bid for a seat on the UN Security Council. Opposition leader Angus Taylor insists his priorities are backwards.
4: This Prime Minister should get serious about Australians' security in Australia.
2: Mr. Albanese will also receive a Global Citizen Award tomorrow.
1: Nelson Scott reporting. A local fire ban is in place across Queensland's northwest, impacting Richmond, Flinders and McKinley local government areas. The ban prohibits all open fires and suspends existing permits, with authorities warning conditions are favourable to bushfires to ignite and spread quickly. It's expected to remain in place until Sunday night. WA is formalising a ban on smart glasses in all public schools. The Cook government says the nation-leading law would prevent teachers and children from being secretly recorded. The state's Education Minister, Sabine Winton, says the tech is a major privacy concern.
5: We know that these devices are becoming increasingly popular and increasingly more accessible and cheap. And there is a growing community concern about the risk of careless, criminal or malicious activity.
1: Exemptions can be granted for people with disabilities or if the devices are being used for truly educational purposes. Plans for new metro stations in Sydney's west have been mapped out by the New South Wales government. The previously unreleased modelling includes plans to extend the Western Sydney Airport metro line either north or south. The Transport Minister says the business cases are yet to be formally considered. Three US media outlets have announced they will sue the Trump administration after they were barred from the White House. President Donald Trump announced the ban on Friday, accusing CNN, Politico and MS Now of writing fictional lies about his team. To sport, and in the NRL, the Dolphins are riding a wave of support into Friday's preliminary final against the Sydney Roosters. Fans packed out their Redcliffe training base for an open session yesterday to get a glimpse of their favourite players. Dolphins fullback Hamiso Tabuai-Fido says it's a big week for the club.
6: It's still obviously a pinch-me moment. It's obviously a proud moment for myself. Obviously wanted to do this as a kid, and I was one of these kids growing up as well.
1: If they get through, they'll face either the Panthers or the Knights, who meet on Sunday. And in the AFL, Richmond Premiership player Jaden Short has asked the Tigers for a trade. He's been linked with a move to Collingwood. That's the latest news and sport. I'm Gareth Stafford.
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9: Good afternoon, making news on Pulse. The TEC have confirmed the names of 430 candidates standing in Tasmania's local government elections, made up of 283 men, 144 women, and three non-binary people. The Temper Trap and New Zealand singer Benny will headline Good Gum Nuts in Burnie next March, as the festival marks its fifth birthday. And an inquest into the Hillcrest Jumping Castle tragedy is expected to hear from the Department of Health and Tasmania Police today as it continues in Devonport. Get these stories and more on the free Pulse Tasmania app.
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10: 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To flatter friends is to lay a trap for their feet.
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9: Largely sunny around Hobart for the rest of today with a top of 17. Lows around 5 overnight before sun and cloud about tomorrow with a high of 19. Thursday is set to bring patchy cloud, reaching 22. Right now in the city, it's 14 degrees.
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Ultra 106.5, nevertheless, sleeping in. Not something Ewan can do Monday to Friday. He's on deck bright and sparky every weekday from 6 a.m. for brekkie. It is the most positive way to start your day in Hobart Town. This is Kings of Leon, You Somebody.

Ultra 106.5, Andrew Rip, backed up by Mick Hucknall and Simply Red Stars from 1991. Dave is in after three, getting you home safely for Tuesday night burger and fries with Afternoon Drive. Here's Coldplay, Paradise.

0: Wow! The film Coda pulled off a come-from-behind victory at the recent Academy Awards. This beautiful film showcases how we all have different abilities and skills. In Coda, we can see how those who are deaf and have different abilities have something special to offer this world. When we look at the Bible's view of each person on this earth, we can know that all are made and loved by God. This film and the Bible provide a different way to look at those with different abilities. Instead of judging or marginalizing those with physical or mental challenges, people should rethink how to engage with our neighbors. All of us need to take a step towards learning about other people's lives by reaching out to them. This initial step may prove to be an even more enriching experience than you could have ever imagined. This is Russ Matthews with God in 60 Seconds. To open up more space for reflection and conversation about God, go to thirdspace.org.au.
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0: 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News is on the way at 3, then Dave moves in with Afternoon Drive. That's it for me. Have a great Tuesday. Pink's next.
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5: This year's 21st Annual Tasmanian Parliamentary Prayer Breakfast is coming up Wednesday, November 18. This year's guest is Bernadette Black AM, a Winston Churchill Fellow, a member of the Order of Australia, Australian Tasmanian of the Year, and former Telstra Tasmanian Businesswoman of the Year. 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
1: In this bulletin, changes to 000 described as purely bureaucratic, a man charged with attempting to bribe overseas officials, and the Lions waiting on the outcome of a tribunal challenge. With more, I'm Gareth Stafford. The federal opposition claims calls to transfer the emergency call function from Telstra are purely bureaucratic. A long-running Senate inquiry into the 000 emergency call crisis handed down its report yesterday. Liberal Senator Sarah Henderson says shifting it to Optus doesn't make it any better.
2: It doesn't make any sense to transfer the emergency call person function, which is currently run by Telstra. This is another example of the government being focused, frankly, on setting up more bureaucracy, driving more bureaucrats without taking a common sense approach.
1: Optus also experienced an emergency call outage last year. Economists are warning against another fuel excise cut, arguing it could worsen Australia's inflation challenge. The federal government halved the levy earlier this year following global oil price shocks caused by the Iran war. There are calls for the relief to be reinstated as the cost of petrol and diesel continues to soar. Professor Richard Holden from UNSW warns the previous excise cut made the cost of living worse.
3: They were definitely inflationary. The government claimed they reduced inflation in some sort of technical measured way, that was right, but they put more money back in people's pockets, which households like, but it is inflationary and it's contributed to the inflationary pressures we continue to battle.
1: The government says it's not currently considering a cut to the excise. A Brisbane man has been charged, accused of bribing public officials overseas. Lachlan Gray explains.
4: Federal police allege the 51-year-old sent $90,000 Australian dollars to public officials in Bangladesh over a two-year period. This was done with the intent of using the cash to influence an investigation into the death of a woman known to him, including the removal of his name from police records. The man was arrested in Goodney yesterday, where he was charged with one count of foreign bribery. AFP detectives began investigations in September 2024, after Queensland police referred an overseas missing persons report for a dual Australian Bangladeshi national. Authorities then located the woman deceased and advised the cause of death was suspicious. The matter appeared today and was adjourned with a bail application set for Wednesday.
1: Lachlan Gray reporting. To sport, and in the AFL, the Lions are hopeful teammate Lachie Neale can get off tonight's tribunal hearing. The Brisbane midfielder will challenge a one-match ban for striking. Lions defender Ryan Lester says they'll just have to wait and see.
5: Yeah, obviously hopeful. Whatever happens tonight. Yeah, he's a two-time Brownlow medalist and he's one of the great players in the game. So, yeah, obviously we're hopeful he gets off.
1: Meantime, Collingwood's Nick Dacos has won this year's Brownlow medal by a record-equalling margin ahead of Geelong's Bailey Smith. And leading NRL referee Ashley Klein has been dropped for this week's preliminary finals and is now out of grand final contention. He's been criticised for several crucial late calls in the semi-final between the Knights and the Warriors at Eden Park. That's the latest news and sport. I'm Gareth Stafford.
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7: Good afternoon, making news on Pulse. The Tasmanian Chamber of Commerce and Industry has backed state government plans to cut about 150 public service jobs. The TEC have confirmed the names of 430 candidates standing in Tasmania's local government elections, made up of 283 men, 144 women, and three non-binary people. And the Temper Trap and New Zealand singer Benny will headline Good Govnuts in Burnie next March as the festival marks its fifth birthday. Get these stories and more on the free Pulse Tasmania app.
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8: 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Whoever trusts in his riches will fall, but the righteous will flourish like a green leaf.
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7: Largely sunny around Hobart for the rest of today with a top of 17. Lows around 5 overnight before sun and cloud about tomorrow with a high of 19. Thursday is set to bring patchy cloud, reaching 22. Right now in the city, it's 14 degrees.
8: And it's 3:05. Welcome along to Drive with Dave this afternoon, where we're going to find out a little bit more about Bone Marrow Awareness Day and a couple of other days that are being marked today. You would have heard earlier with Cam and the Daily. We'll have some trivia and we'll also see who's celebrating a birthday today. But first up, it's 5 for Fighting, the group named after they went to an ice hockey match and saw a couple of players ejected. 5 for Fighting, Superman, It's Not Easy.

0: just might.
1: 13 past three, I might just tell you that it's Hobbit Day. We had Embracing the Whimsical World, where the small-footed folk gathered, relishing hearty feasts, merry songs and tales of adventurous journeys. Hobbit Day today. Animal lovers, World Rhino Day is marked today. It's also Bone Marrow Awareness Day. And next off on the program, we're off to the Leukaemia Foundation to find out more about it.
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3: This year's 21st Annual Tasmanian Parliamentary Prayer Breakfast is coming up Wednesday, November 18. 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
1: And welcome back onto the program. Today, having a look at World Marrow Donor Day and the Leukaemia Foundation and Stem Cell Donors Australia, calling a national attention to a critical shortage of registered stem cell donors. To find out a little bit more about it, Sarah DeLacy, General Manager of Health Services at the Leukaemia Foundation, is joining us. Sarah, welcome along.
4: Thanks so much for having me on board, David.
1: Tell us firstly a little bit about this new study that has revealed that thousands of Australians from certain ancestry groups have a just 1 in 10 chance or less of finding a full stem cell donor match here in the country.
4: Yes, absolutely, and they're pretty stark findings. But what the study also indicates, David, is that actually for diverse populations, that chance decreases. So, for example, Australians with Northwest European ancestry have a 39% chance of finding a 10 in 10 local donor match. But when you actually look at Southern and Central Asian ancestry, that drops to 6%.
1: So on this World Marrow Donor Day, you're looking for people to join you. StelSem Donors Australia's register is easy and straightforward for people to get on board between the age of 17 and 35. Tell us a little bit about how it works and what's important.
4: Yeah, absolutely. So whilst we're looking for more young Australians aged between 17 to 35, we actually want more young Australians from diverse cultural backgrounds to make sure that we can actually meet the needs of diverse populations. It's really simple and easy. People can sign up online. They'll receive a swab kit in the mail to do at home, or alternatively, they can actually sign up at Lifeblood when they next donate blood. Unfortunately, from an awareness perspective, a lot of people may think that it's a fairly significant process to go through, but it's much simpler than what many people think. So like donating plasma, you take blood from one arm, collect the stem cells and return the blood through the other arm.
1: That sounds like a fairly simple and easy process for people to go be involved in. For those who may not be familiar, tell us a little bit about the Leukaemia Foundation and why stem cell donors are so important in this country.
4: Yeah, absolutely. So the Leukaemia Foundation support over 120 different types of blood cancers and blood disorders. At any one time, around 1,300 Australians are urgently waiting to receive a suitable donor match as part of their life-saving treatment. And around 90% of these are actually in blood cancer patients. So it is really critical for more people to sign up to the donor registry because it can actually help to save a life for a blood cancer patient.
1: And as we're raising awareness today, the easiest way to find out more is leukaemia.org.au or the Stem Cell Donors Australia, which is stemcelldonors, all one word, .org.au. They're the two places to go to find out a little bit more if you'd like to help in this space. Sarah DeLacy, thank you very much for your time on our program this afternoon, helping our listeners to understand a little bit more about World Marrow Donor Day.
4: Thanks so much, David.

0: Ultra 106.5 with Dave. It is a Wednesday afternoon, and that is Abby Robson there, and Without Your Love. Now on the program, we're going to have a quick look at our after-school talk topic for this afternoon. And it's in relation to students learning, and students don't all improve at the same speed, and they don't really need to. A learner may race ahead in English and need months to feel comfortable in maths. Another may understand ideas quickly but need more time to become organised and consistent. What matters is creating conditions that progress more likely clear goals, useful feedback, deliberate practice, good routines and active learning, early support and permission to make mistakes. A student who appears to be moving overnight has been building on foundations that have been there for weeks or perhaps months. And sometimes that big breakthrough is simply the moment of all those small steps becoming visible.
1: 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More great music in 60 seconds.
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Just gone 3:30 with Social Club Misfits and Enough. Today's trivia question, what action will burn more calories, watching TV or sleeping?

0: Do you have a middle child? Hi, I'm Rachel Doherty from tweens2teen.com with some practical parenting tips for the teenage years. I'm not a middle child myself, but there is one in our house. For some kids, being a middle child comes with a heightened sense of comparison. They look at how they are different and don't fit in. But like all kids, the middle child thrives on three things: time, talk, and a special bond. Showing kids you love them comes down to spending time with them. The middle child needs plenty of one-on-one time, a chance to step out of the invisibleness and feel like the centre of attention. Creating space for conversations helps the middle child see themselves as a different but equal member of the family. But what the middle child really needs is a special bond with their parents, something that they share with you that the other kids don't. If you can find that, you'll be well on your way to dealing with any fallout of having that extra child.
1: For more parenting help, head to tweens2teen.com. That's tweens, the number 2, teen.com.
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20-4 with Josiah Queen there and Judas. And which action burns more calories, watching TV or sleeping? The answer to that question is sleeping. I wonder what happens if you fall asleep in front of the television. Perhaps you just dream.

0: Forrest Frank there with Always, and always thankful to be looking back to the year 1991 when this particular film was released.
1: Robin Hood. The romance, the glory, the legend.
0: And a movie that is 35 years old this year, and so too is this song from Jesus Jones, Right Here, Right Now.

Just gone 10 to 4, Sean Rodriguez there, and just like God. In fact, I saw Sean live at a conference I recently attended. Very talented singer. He's got some new stuff coming out soon too. Birthdays today. Grace picked up the birthday cake, thanks to our station sponsor, Treats on Franklin. Others celebrating today, nominating not quite in time to make the birthday list, Cashmere Johnson. Happy birthday, Cassie. It's hard to believe you're almost an adult. So proud of you and the growth you've shown. From Mum, Dad, Caleb, Daisy and Romeo. Another late nomination for Andrea Orr. Wishing you a happy birthday today, Andrea, with much love from the family. Others who have birthdays today and who we're going to hear from soon, Deborah Boone, or Debbie Boone, the American singer and daughter of Pat and Shirley Boone, Nick Cave, the Australian singer who's 69, and Amy Shepherd, who's 36, Australian singer, part of the Queensland band Shepherd, along with sister Emma and brother George. And here's Shepherd, Lay Me Down Easy. Oh.

Shepherd and Amy Shepherd today celebrating a 36th birthday. Now, coming up in the next hour, there's a new report that has just been released today by TASCOS looking at the profitability of not-for-profit organisations. It's alarming reading. Things not looking so good. Paula Reet will be joining me in the next hour. But to get us up to the 4 o'clock news, Paul Kelly and To Her Door.

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1: In this bulletin, incorrect footage pulled off TV. Victoria's plan for data centres and parents urged to book swimming lessons ahead of summer. With more, I'm Gareth Stafford. The Nationals leader has welcomed the BBC removing incorrect footage supposedly showing a crocodile on the Fitzroy River in Rockhampton as part of reporting about proposed 2032 Olympic rowing. The vision was actually filmed on the Fitzroy River in Western Australia's Kimberley region. Matt Canavan says it's time to move on and prepare for the Games.
2: I understand why people are fascinated with crocodiles, but yeah, you know, really when the likes of a foreign media organisation, the BBC, use footage from an area 3,500 kilometres from our town, it starts to get a little bit ridiculous and absurd.
1: The river hosts a school regatta each year. Victorian Premier Ben Carroll has outlined new reforms for data centres. Alex Riddell reports.
3: On the back of community opposition to the construction of data centres, Premier Ben Carroll has outlined his government's new rules. The three reforms for the centres will include having them power themselves with their own renewable energy supply. There will also have to be a distance of 150 metres between a data centre and homes. The third reform will see the centres need to pay their way by giving back to the community. Premier Ben Carroll says it's a win-win.
4: A win for renewables, a win for industry, and data centres will mean more jobs and investment.
3: The new reforms will not be retrospective and only apply to new data centres. Opposition spokesperson James Newbury says he isn't against building the centres, but the government have allowed them to be built in the wrong places.
5: It's only because their polling has gone into the toilet that they are now claiming to do something about data centres.
1: James Newbury ending that report from Alex Riddell. Australian banks have reported 32,000 dangerous online posts and deepfake scams targeting tech giants and phone companies. The AI-generated scams have impersonated prominent figures, including Anthony Albanese, Gina Reinhart, and Commonwealth Bank boss Matt Comyn, in order to trick customers. Parents are being urged to enrol their toddlers in swimming lessons as we head towards the summer months. 14 children aged under the age of 5 drowned in Australia last year. Former Australian swimming coach Laurie Lawrence says that's 14 too many.
6: So don't delay. Kids can start swimming lessons between 4 and 6 months of age, and it's a great time to get in the water with your child and have fun.
1: One-year-olds accounted for almost two-thirds of under-fives drowning deaths last year. To sport and in the NRL, the Dolphins are preparing for Sam Walker to line up for the Roosters when they run out for Friday night's preliminary final. The Maroons halfback went under the knife last month following an ankle injury, but could make a stunning return this week. The Dolphins' Tom Gilbert says they're ready for a Walker comeback.
7: We understand what kind of difference he makes on any side he plays in, so we'll prepare his playing and be ready for, you know, the brilliance and tricks he can bring into a game of football.
1: In the other semi, the Knights take on the Panthers on Sunday. That's the latest news and sport. I'm Gareth Stafford.
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10: Good afternoon. Making news on Pulse, a man caught with more than $1 million in cash in his ute has been sentenced to 15 months of home detention for dealing with property suspected of being the proceeds of crime. The Tasmanian Chamber of Commerce and Industry has backed state government plans to cut about 150 public service jobs. And the TEC have confirmed the names of 430 candidates standing in Tasmania's local government elections, made up of 283 men, 144 women, and 3 non-binary people. Get these stories and more on the free Pulse Tasmania app.
9: Pulse Tasmania, the island's number one for news.
11: 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Now for the good news from Proverbs 27, verse 2. Let someone else praise you, not your own mouth, a stranger, not your own lips.
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10: Largely sunny around Hobart for the rest of today with a top of 17. Lows around 5 overnight before sun and cloud about tomorrow with a high of 19. Thursday is set to bring patchy cloud, reaching 22. Right now in the city, it's 14 degrees.
11: And you're listening to Drive with Dave. Coming up in this hour, Paula Reet, the CEO of TASCOS, talking about the not-for-profit industry and how they're struggling. And our scrub cutters will go gather around the coffee table. Probably not a bad idea for a cup of coffee at this time of the day.

0: Carly and Taylor there, the new one, Heavenly Father, and of course Taylor Swift from Toy Story 5, and I knew it, I knew you. Well, Paula Reeve is my guest next on the program. She's the CEO of Taskos, and a report out today saying not-for-profits are struggling just at the moment.
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0: Welcome back to the program. Today, looking at Tasmanians missing out as the community services are on the verge of collapse, according to the latest data for the Community Services Industry Sustainability Pulse Check. And joining us from Taskos is Paula Reeve. Paula, welcome along.
3: Hello, David. Nice to be here.
0: Well, it's not a nice topic to be discussing. Three in five organisations have had to turn people away in the last 12 months, and 48% are cutting back on their services as they don't have the resources.
3: Look, it's a pretty sobering picture that's being painted, but it is certainly consistent with what I've been hearing as I travel around the state and visit some of these organisations, looking at the incredible work that they do, but also the constraints under which they do it. So we all know that the people who work within community services are significantly lowly paid compared to other industries, and we were really pleased when they benefited from a minimum wage increase back in early June. But that has simply compounded the issue where that is unfunded, and then these organisations are also trying to cope with rising costs of doing business. So things like insurance, their rent, the wages, admin, power bills, water bills, the same sort of expenses that one has within your own home budgets are also applied to community sector organisations, yet they don't receive any additional funding from the government for that. Some of them get indexation. It's only 3% a year. That doesn't even cover the wage increase, which is over 4.5%.
0: Mm. What sort of things are the industry looking for from government going forward?
3: So what's been really heartening is the fact that so many of our members responded to this survey, because it says that there's such a level of concern that they were willing to share their financial information with us so that we could gather some evidence that we can go to government with. The government has already committed to us that they will enter into discussions with the sector to work towards a better indexation formula. So for grants that go for more than 1 year, that they would design a formula that is more effective for everyone. But what we want to make sure as an industry is that that formula that is developed, that it actually does truly provide adequate resources to meet the costs of the services that Tasmanians who are facing challenges are relying on to get through those challenges.
0: Mm. And, of course, the worst-case scenario is that a number of these services, which are critical for our community, may, in fact, have to close the doors.
3: We're already seeing many organisations who are reducing their staffing numbers because they can't afford to keep all their staff on. They are changing their selection criteria for the types of clients that they will take in, so narrowing their focus to avoid longer waiting lists. Some of them are reducing the hours in which they're open, and ultimately it may be, if this continues, that there are some who are going to actually close their doors in the future. That would be a terrible blow to the Tasmanians who come to rely on these types of services. And if it does happen, what we are likely to see is a flow-on effect to government-provided services in both the health space but also mental health space, where there will be more presentations potentially to our public hospital system, to mental health facilities, more interactions with the justice system, more applications for government housing and so on. So ultimately, if we can prevent people from going down a slippery slope where their circumstances become so dire and put the money and the resources in as a preventative measure to help people, then we're going to save money for the government in the long run.
0: Well, thank you for putting it together, the Statewide Community Services Industry Sustainability Pulse Check, and we'll watch this space to see what the response is from government. Paula Reed, thank you very much for your time this afternoon.
3: Thank you, David. It's a pleasure. We will

Brandon Lake, Bailey Zimmerman, Just Believe at 23 minutes past four. Scrub Cutters on the way on the coffee table. We'll also have Edward Riviera's Not the End before the 4:30 news headlines.

0: A guy called Pat Morley tells of how his wife helped bring some perspective to his attitude about material things. Pat had a young son who was forever running his small metal replica car along the top of the family's rather expensive coffee table. It used to drive Pat crazy because inevitably the nice piece of furniture would become scratched by the boy's playtime. Deciding that threat would be the best way of instilling some fear into the boy, Pat promised he'd get a decent beating the next time he caught him using the coffee table for a drag strip. Sure enough, kids try boundaries. That evening, as Pat came home from work, one of the first things he saw when he came to the door was the bright-eyed three-year-old making loud car noises and pushing his toy most energetically across the surface of the table. It was more than Pat could take, and he marched over to the table with a rolled-up newspaper, ready to knock the youngster into the middle of next week. It wasn't going to be considered discipline, rather intemperate anger. His advance on the boy was interrupted by his wife, who stood between the pair, eyeballing the husband and asking gently but firmly, "Why are you going to beat up a $1 million child over a $300 coffee table?" Dad dropped his newspaper and was able to report subsequently that he'd gained a whole new perspective on how we value things and people. Stuff can always be replaced or mended, he reminisced years later, but people can't. I'm Rob Harley.
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1: Good afternoon. In stories making news. New polling conducted for One Nation shows 62% of people support using superannuation to boost their take-home pay. The minor party believes people should be able to access one quarter of their super savings to help with rent or a mortgage. The AFP has laid charges against a Queensland man accused of bribing public officials overseas. Authorities allege the 51-year-old sent $90,000 to people in Bangladesh over a two-year period, with the intention of using the cash to influence an investigation into the death of a woman known to him. WA will soon have the country's strictest laws around smart glasses in schools. The wearable technology can't be used or stored on public school premises from the first day of Term 4 this year. And in sport, Formula One has announced the maximum race distance for a Grand Prix will be reduced by 15 kilometres from 305 kilometres to 290 kilometres. I'm Gareth Stafford, and those are the latest news and sport headlines.
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5: 28 minutes to 5. Perth showers and 21. Adelaide fine and 25. Alice Springs fine and warm 33. And a carbon copy for Darwin. Brisbane a few showers 26. Sydney showers 21. A little overcast in Canberra and 21. And Melbourne fine and 20. For Hobart tomorrow, fine atop of 19 degrees.

That's Chasin' with Drown, and the time is 22 minutes away from 5 on a Tuesday afternoon with Dave. Now, time for our Life with a Mission segment. One in three young adults are attending church more often than a year ago, and prayer appears to be the leading spiritual motivation. There's some new research out from the group Barna as part of the State of the Church initiative, surveying young adults about the reasons that they do attend church. Prayer was the most selected spiritual reason for attending church, 45% of young adults identifying this as their motivation. Daniel Copeland, who's with Barna Research, says there's a temptation to think young adults take something new, a better production or a provocative message, when in fact it's something as simple as going to church to pray. He's Morgan Wallen. Been by now at 20 to 5.

Daniel Hagan there, and it feels like coming home. It's quarter to five, and tonight the NBL season continues with the New Zealand Breakers travelling to Brisbane to take on the Bullets. Tomorrow, it's the turn of the Jack Jumpers, who had a good win last night. They're flying on to Cairns for a Wednesday midweek clash. In AFL, Nick Dacos picked up the Brownlow last night, polling 47 votes, while Brisbane's Lachie Neal is appearing before the tribunal in an attempt to have a match suspension reduced ahead of Saturday's grand final, allowing him to play. Cricket today, we have England and Sri Lanka in a one-day match, and also Japan playing India in a one-off T20. India's just started batting, and the match just getting underway. While Queensland's playing New South Wales in a domestic one-day today, 33 overs gone at the Allen Border Field in Brisbane, and Queensland a short time ago, 2 for 236, with New South Wales scheduled to bat tonight.

the museum there and never look away. It's 6 minutes to five. If you're getting ready to leave the office, you want to know what the traffic's like as you hop into the car to head home on Davey Street. It's a little slow till you reach the Anglesey Barracks, but a good run out the up the outlet and a little slow at the intersections where you turn off in Kingston. The Brooker Highway is busy back to the Cloverleaf. Also, the main road is slow in North Hobart, Moona and Derwent Park, particularly in Elizabeth Street in the city. It's a bit busy this evening as well. The Brooker Highway inbound, traffic back to the Bowen Road Primary, on the opposite side of the road, obviously. But once you get past the Cloverleaf, you'll get a good run through to the City Roundabout, which it's a bit slow. The Domain Highway, again, is fairly busy all the way through to the bridge. A little busy on Macquarie Street heading down the Tasman Highway towards the bridge, but things will improve as you get to the bridge and go over. Southam Highway, again, busy this afternoon to the Shoreline Roundabout. The Sandy Bay Road's busy to the University, and particularly busy for some reason this afternoon at Brisbane and Campbell. That intersection's normally busy in the morning, but it's a little busy this afternoon as well. Well, 5 to 5 is the time. Taking us up to the news at 5 o'clock, we have Bon Jovi, Wanted, Dead or Alive.

0: Ultra 106.5 News, brought to you by station sponsor Millington's Funerals, with chapels in Mornington, Moonah, Cornelian Bay and Kingston.
1: In this bulletin, Queensland residents issued with prepare to leave notices as bushfires bear down and calls for Australia to secure its own AI technology. With more, I'm Gareth Stafford. The peak body for superannuation funds says governments shouldn't be looking to retirement savings to solve other issues. The coalition is considering allowing people to use their super as collateral or withdraw a sum to use for a deposit or pay down a mortgage. Super Members Council Chief Executive Misha Schubert says lawmakers should be looking at housing supply to help Australians afford a home.
2: Other policy challenges deserve their own policy solutions, not trying to always point to super as a purported solution to other policy challenges. Super's got its one really important job for 17 million plus Australians, and that's to be your paycheck in retirement for many decades.
1: New polling conducted for One Nation shows 62% of people support using superannuation to boost their take-home pay. Another prepare-to-leave alert has been issued this time near Toowoomba in Queensland as more than 100 fires burn across the state. Jared Braybrook reports.
3: Locals of Fordsdale are urged to be prepared with concern a dangerous fast-moving bushfire could get worse quickly. It adds to dual fires at Teela, with residents on Stretton Drive and Scott Close urged to seek shelter as it's too late to leave. Meanwhile, a prepare-to-leave alert is in place for Old Esk Road and Wild Deer Drive. More than 20 ground crews are being aided by aerial support working to control the South Burnett blaze, which is threatening to destroy properties. There is a stay-informed alert on the Southern Downs for Nundubamere, where residents were evacuated last night.
1: Jared Braybrook reporting. An AI expert is warning Australia must secure access to its own artificial intelligence technology to shore up our sovereignty. Industry leaders, the US and China, have discussed creating a new notification system to warn about potential AI incidents which could affect national security. UNSW Professor Toby Walsh says for our country, access is key.
4: The National Security Services really need access to the latest AI models. It allows them to process huge amounts of information to deal with all the threats coming at us. But the problem there is that we're dependent at the moment on the goodwill of the United States to keep giving us access to those.
1: Australia is one of more than a dozen countries who've signed an urgent plea for global guardrails around AI. To sport, and the Newcastle Knights bandwagon is filling up ahead of Sunday's preliminary final against the Panthers at Accor Stadium. Skipper Kalyn Ponga chose earlier this season to recommit to the club long-term, despite plenty of interest abroad. He says their rapid rise from Wooden Spooners is satisfying, but the goal is to win the whole competition.
5: I'm happy these younger boys are doing such a good job, coaching staff, the whole club. The goal is always to win a premiership, so I feel like once we do that, or if I get the opportunity to do that, then I'll feel like it's paid off.
1: Friday, we'll see the Dolphins take on the Roosters. That's the latest news and sport. I'm Gareth Stafford.
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7: Good evening, making news on Pulse. A man caught with more than $1 million in cash in his ute has been sentenced to 15 months of home detention for dealing with property suspected of being the proceeds of crime. Federal Greens Senator Maureen Faruqi has joined Cassie O'Connor in Hobart to urge Tasmanian politicians not to be fooled by the greyhound racing industry's promises to reform, while Labor has blamed the government for stalling the bill. And the TEC have confirmed the names of 430 candidates standing in Tasmania's local government elections, made up of 283 men, 144 women, and 3 non-binary people. Get these stories and more on the free Pulse Tasmania app.
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7: Clear across Hobart tonight, down to 5. Sunny breaks between the cloud tomorrow, reaching 19, then cloud and a few sunny breaks on Thursday, getting up to 22. Right now in the city, it's 14 degrees.
8: And it's 5 past 5. Sun sets in an hour from now. Coming up shortly, we're going to find out what's on in town this week, including John X Presents, Then There Were None. John X joins me in the studios.

0: Ellie Limebear there by Fear on Ultra 106.5. The second week of the Music Theatre Company's 42nd Street has shows Thursday night, Friday night and Saturday night at 7.30 and a 2pm matinee. The Cat Empire and the TSO live at My State Bank Arena on Friday night, and opening night for 10 shows only at the Theatre Royal, and then there were none. John X tells us all about it next. It is John X Presents Then There Were None by Agatha Christie.
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0: And welcome back to the program. We're going to have a look at a production coming to the Theatre Royal, and the man who's bringing it is John X. He's joining me in the studio.
4: David.
0: Welcome.
4: How are you, David?
0: I'm really well.
4: Yeah, great to be here.
0: Well, of course, you've fresh off that wonderful production in Melbourne. It's a little while back now. Unfortunately,
4: just end of July that closed. Yeah, Waitress.
0: Yeah, The Waitress. It was
4: wasn't selling well in Sydney, apparently.
0: I can't understand why. They obviously hadn't seen it because it was very
4: good.
0: Well,
4: hadn't seen it because it was new. It hadn't been on in Australia before. Yeah, look, it's just it's buyer confidence, I guess, or producer confidence in continuing if the tickets aren't being sold. And in the mainland, it's a bit different because they tend to they're doing this thing the last few years where they do these rush tickets and cheap tickets and they do all these specials. So some people just wait.
0: Yep.
4: And they're the ones that kick up a fuss and complain. And say, oh, I was going to go and see that. Why did you cancel? Well, you've got to book your tickets. Because you can always change your tickets to another show if you can't make that show or whatever. Theatres will be very accommodating in that respect. So I want to urge people to, you know, book early. The reason tickets go on sale early is because they want to go on sale early. So there's confidence that the show doesn't get pulled. Basically.
0: Well, this is a pretty
4: and
0: I've got
4: people
0: show.
4: Go like, you know, cost of living and stuff. Yes, it is and it isn't, you know. People tend to seem to find the money to go to things they want to go to.
0: Yeah, well, I hope
4: so. Maybe they just don't want to go to it.
0: Well, I'm sure they're going to want to see this one. This is an Agatha Christie special.
4: Yeah, it's a classic, yeah. And there's always been a big market for Agatha Christie. The Hobart Repertory Theatre Society have usually done one most years. And those seem to sell out before they even start, but then they can only fit about 2,000 people into a season. So this year they decided that, well, when they announced their season last year, they wouldn't do one this year. So we thought, oh, we'll do one, but we'll do a professional one. So this is sort of next level. And people don't do professional Agatha Christie's in Tasmania. I mean, the Mousetrap came down from the part as part of a mainland tour a few years ago. I had a couple of friends in that. So we thought we'll do it. We can, you know, it's a cast of 10, which you don't normally find. Even your subsidised companies will only have a cast of 5 at the most. It's all they can afford. So it's a big risk on our behalf, but we have confidence in the market that there is a demographic out there that want to see murder mysteries. True crime podcasts are some of the most popular things listened to in the world. We're obsessed as a race of humans with crime and murder and whodunit. So this is a classic one. This is like and Then There Were None. It was written back in the 30s by Agatha Christie. It has 10, like I said, 10 people in it.
0: Somebody's obviously in not for very long because there's 10 number 10.
4: Well, yes, yes. Yeah, there's one and there's two and that's right. That's exactly right. And they slowly all get bumped off. They've been invited to this island. They've all got some sort of dim, dark secret in their past too, each one of them, which I think slowly gets revealed throughout the show. And you spend your whole time trying to work out who did it like you do, you know. You've got to listen to things. You've got to look for clues. You've got to look out for red herrings. Because, you know, Agatha's very good at that, throwing things in. You think, oh, it's got to be her because she did that. She just poured him his drink and then he died. So it must be her. You know, and then, of course, she dies and you go, oh, hang on a minute. It wasn't her at all. It's good. And it's got a great cast, you know. These are all professional actors. There's one guy making his professional debut, but all the others are all seasoned sort of professionals. We've got led, the whole thing is led by Eric Thompson.
0: Yes.
4: Who people will know from All Saints.
0: Very, very talented.
4: From Pact of the Rafters.
0: Yep.
4: From 800 Words. Yeah, he's very popular. He's been doing, he did a couple of shows in Sydney this year and he had a gap and we managed to, and he lives here in Tassie now. So he's a Tasmanian. So it's all a Tasmanian cast. I want to say that as well. You got a couple of youngsters in Lucinda Smith and James Coburn Keogh who have come back. They've all just finished training the last year or so in Melbourne and Western Australia at the acting academies, and they're out sort of, you know, looking for work and doing bits and pieces. And Lucinda was here earlier with the Summer of the 17th Dole, the Dole trilogy plays that came down with Red Stitch Theatre, the theatre also. They've both come back home to play the two sort of younger people in the show. Lockie Brown is the debutant who's having his professional theatre debut, and he came out of Anne Juliet, our production of Anne Juliet earlier this year, which was a huge success. You've got people like Alex Scott Fairley, who's from England, the UK, and moved here a few years ago with his partner. And he works on the West End all the time. And he's here, and he's always been wanting to work for us for the past few years, and we've met up with him a few times and managed to find a project for him. He's fantastic. Bill Hite, who people would know from Around the Traps, but also a lot, she's done a few of our Shakespeare in the Garden shows. She's in it as Gabe Adkins, who's just come back from Launceston. She's done a professional production of her own show that she wrote called Enough. She was here in Hobart recently on another play. So, and she's also from our Shakespeare shows as well. So she's in it. Colin Dean, who's recently sort of
0: Colin's
4: retired.
0: Colin's going to make an appearance.
4: He's in it. And, of course, you know, he's had amazing credentials across the country in major musicals and stuff like I have. You know, he's done a lot of the big shows on the mainland. And he's back home, obviously, because this is where he lives. And so he's playing a role in the show as well. Have I done 10 people?
0: I think you have. Sounds like more than 10.
4: I feel like I forget. No, there's 10, there's 10 of them. And it's a great set. Jill Bunro's done this fantastic set, 1930s Art Deco set at the show. And we've got, you know, Tim Munro, who used to be the CEO of the Theatre Royal. He's a fantastic lighting designer. He's back designing the show. No relation to Jill Munro, by the way, our set designer. Ian Williams from Exit Left, who you would know.
0: Yes.
4: He's done the sound for the show. His wife, Susan, has done an amazing costume design for the show, you know, because this is always, it's that whole saying of, like, you know, you get what you pay for. Community theatre is great, but we got to have to scrimp and scrape and rely on people to volunteer their hours. And we only have 3 weeks rehearsal and then this week in the theatre, then the show's on. So you don't have much time to get a professional show up. So everyone needs to come to the party, put the hours in, and, of course, they get paid for it accordingly. So
0: they have done too.
4: It's a top-notch show. It's top, you know, people will love it. And if this sort of show works, and it seems like it's going to, because it is selling well, so I do urge people to just book your tickets. It runs from the 25th of September to the 10th of October. So you've got 2.5 weeks to go and see it. So if you, you know, if one of these, because the other thing people like to, oh, I want to hear what people say about it. Well, some of the shows Theatre Royal brings down from the mainland that are extraordinary. I went and saw Macbeth last week. It was amazing. They're only on Thursday, Friday, Saturday. Then they're gone. So you can't go back to work Monday and tell someone, because then they'll have to fly to Goulburn, I think they're in next, Macbeth. You know, you have to fly somewhere else to see them. You know, take a punt. People and the companies and even the Theatre Royal who bring stuff in, no one sets out to do a bad show. We never deliberately choose. We don't sit around a minute and go, let's choose a really crap script and put it on and see if people turn up. Wouldn't that be funny?
0: Yep.
4: We never do that.
0: No.
4: You know, we only do stuff that we think is good, that we think people want to see, that we think people should see. We think it'll be entertaining for them. And an Agatha Christie has all that. And like I said, if it works, we're back again next year straight away with another one.
0: Mm. Well, Agatha Christie's always worth watching, and And Then There Were None starts this Friday.
4: And I'm not in it for once. And so there you go. There's a reason to come. You don't have to sit and watch me for once.
0: I bet you've been doing a lot of running around to make it all happen, though.
4: Oh, yeah, there's a lot of that. I'm about to run off again now.
0: Yep.
4: Go and get some lemons and some fake scotch.
0: Okay. Well, it's been great to catch up with you, and we'll look forward to seeing the production when it opens on Friday night.
4: Always a pleasure, David, and thanks for your support.

0: The American Declaration of Independence begins with the words, "We hold these truths to be self-evident, that all men are created equal, endowed by their Creator with certain unalienable rights, life, liberty, and the pursuit of happiness." I'm Tanya Harris of God Conversations. And yet, the idea of human rights has not always been self-evident. It comes from the opening chapters of Scripture. "Since all people are made in God's image, no one is too young or old, too black or white, too poor or rich, or too sick or disabled to be of value." These principles went on to shape our Western constitutions, giving us the right to a fair trial, humane treatment of prisoners, and care for the weak and elderly. May God's principles continue to inspire our behaviour today. We're called to treat people equally, helping every person pursue life, liberty, and happiness. Join us on the journey to hearing God's voice by subscribing to our email devotional plan at godconversations.com.
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Sissoner with Bridley Drake there in Pure Average. The average price for unleaded today in Hobart is $2.37 a litre. Ampol Brooker and Clarence Street, Bellerive, the cheapest, they're down to $2.297 a litre. But diesel, on the other hand, $2.90 a litre. A few have got an offering of $2.829, but most others are nudging $3 a litre as the crisis around petrol continues in the Middle East. Oh, I hope you

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2: Good afternoon. In stories making news, the Reserve Bank says the federal government could help boost productivity by slashing red tape. The latest intergenerational report assumes productivity will grow by just 1% a year over the next four decades. A fire at Fordsdale near Toowoomba in Queensland has been downgraded to stay informed, with it expected to burn for a number of days. Meantime, crews continue to battle a bushfire in Teela in the South Burnett region of Queensland, which is threatening to destroy homes. Former Victorian Premiers Daniel Andrews and Jacinta Allen could face greater scrutiny under proposed IBAC reforms. The Coalition wants to remove an immunity covering some government documents and information, while Labor is considering changes to expand IBAC's powers and speed up its reports. And in sport, this year's NRL Grand Final will not feature a headline entertainment act. The league will instead donate $1 million to Junior Rugby League instead of a pre-game performance. I'm Gareth Stafford, and those are the latest news and sport headlines.
3: Millingtons understand that pets are part of your family. 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
4: Weather for Burnie, frosty tonight, down to 2 degrees, 15 tomorrow. Similar story in Devonport. Launceston down to 2 before 18 tomorrow, frosty then fine. St Helens on the east coast, fine and 20, the pick of the places. Strawn's also mainly fine and 15 in Hobart tomorrow, mainly fine and 19 degrees, sunset at 6:05.

Lauren Daigle there, living a life with purpose. You're listening to Drive with Dave as we remember 4 years back, the National Day of Mourning here in Australia for Queen Elizabeth II, a public holiday and a national memorial service at Parliament House in Canberra. In 2011, the group REM announced on their website the band would split after being together for 31 years. And in 2003, three South Australians, Mark Rusciuto, Nathan Buckley and Adam Goods, would be joint winners of the AFL Brownlow. It was the first three-way tie in the Brownlow since the year 1933. Well, we're not going that far back. We're going back to 2003 right now with Stacey Errico and Stuck.

The classic crime and closer than we think. Pope Francis provides us with something to ponder today. I urge you to work together in promoting a true worldwide ethical mobilization, which beyond all differences of religious and political convictions will spread and put into practice a shared ideal of fraternity and solidarity, especially with regard to the poorest and those who are most excluded.

Sean McDonald from 16 years back, an album called Closer and the title track thereof. And we are closer to news, sport and weather at 6 o'clock as we wrap up Drive with Dave. I'll be back for Midweek Wednesday tomorrow afternoon at 3, and I look forward to your company then. But right now, to wrap up the show, we have Seal and Crazy.

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1: In this bulletin, the RBA calling for cuts to red tape, media outlets refuse to participate in daily briefings with the US president, and studies into how smoke affects the brain. With more, I'm Gareth Stafford. The Reserve Bank says the federal government could help boost productivity by slashing red tape. The latest intergenerational report assumes productivity will grow by just 1% a year over the next four decades. RBA Governor Michelle Bullock says the government has options to fuel economic growth.
2: Growth and productivity has been slowing over decades. And look, there are things governments can do. They can remove red tape, they can make it easier for businesses to invest, they can make it rewarding for businesses to innovate.
1: The central bank will meet next week, with economists predicting a fourth interest rate hike this year. The Federal Treasurer insists international controls on AI will strengthen its economic potential as Australia joins a push for global guardrails. Jim Chalmers says AI presents serious risks if it's not managed properly.
3: The statement that Prime Minister Albanese signed Australia up to overnight with 20 countries is all about recognising this is a huge economic opportunity. But we will only maximise the upside of AI if we manage and minimise the risks.
1: Prime Minister Anthony Albanese is amongst 22 other world leaders to co-sign a statement demanding tighter regulations on the technology ahead of the UN General Assembly in New York. Major US television networks are refusing to cover daily press events with President Donald Trump after he banned some outlets from the White House. ABC, NBC, CBS and Fox won't participate in the daily pool, which takes turns providing television coverage of presidential events. Vice President J.D. Vance has defended the ban despite the latest developments.
4: Well, I take some issue with the premise. So he's not banning media outlets. What he's doing is saying, we're not going to give you special access to the White House if you engage in what is effectively propaganda.
1: The U.S. president has announced a new Trump TV, which streams his administration's most significant moments 24/7. A new research project is being launched into the long-lasting effects of bushfire smoke on the brain. QIMR Berghofer is calling on firefighters past and present to take part in a survey. Study lead Dr. Jody Thomas says there's a lot of health issues that could come from bushfires.
5: Particularly where we might be expecting to see some effects are around cognitive impacts, so that's like our memory and learning, and conditions like dementia, as well as mental health impacts. There's more evidence for that as well.
1: Researchers hope the study can shape future health advice and prevention strategies. The sport and this year's NRL Grand Final will not feature a headline entertainment act. The league will donate $1 million to Junior Rugby League instead of a pre-game performance. The decision has been revealed just weeks before the decider. And in the AFL, Joel Amati is looking to leave Sydney after being squeezed out of the side for the finals. The key forward reportedly wants to join Carlton during the free agency period. That's the latest news and sport. I'm Gareth Stafford.
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8: Good evening, making news on Pulse. Nurses and midwives at the Royal Hobart Hospital have endorsed industrial action after the state government failed to put a pay offer on the table. A man caught with more than $1 million in cash in his ute has been sentenced to 15 months of home detention for dealing with property suspected of being the proceeds of crime. And Federal Greens Senator Maureen Faruqi has joined Cassie O'Connor in Hobart to urge Tasmanian politicians not to be fooled by the greyhound racing industry's promises to reform, while Labor has blamed the government for stalling the bill. Get these stories and more on the free Pulse Tasmania app.
7: Pulse Tasmania, the island's number one for news.
9: From the Bible, our duty towards one another. 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From Paul's letter to the Romans, chapter 13, in the New Testament.
10: Hun, how's the new showerhead coming along?
11: Nearly there. Just have to I'm okay.
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8: Hobart can expect a clear night tonight, falling away to 5. A mix of sun and cloud tomorrow, getting up to 19, while Thursday should see patchy cloud topping out at 22. Right now in the city, it's 12 degrees.
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0: Social scientists have noted that religious practices and beliefs have beneficial effects for individual well-being since the dawn of social science in the early 20th century. Several recent reviews have likewise concluded that religious observance is associated with better physical health, mental health, and life satisfaction, as well as everyday happiness. Do you believe in life after love? I can feel something inside me say. Many in our current generation are obsessed with physical exercise or exercising their rights, but Jesus implores us to exercise our faith or belief. Sometimes it's hard to simply take a leap of faith, but life throws up so many situations, such as in Scher's song, which talks of the struggle of surviving life after love, that we can get desperate enough to hold out our hands towards the pierced hands of Jesus. Dare to believe and allow Jesus to truly transform your life.
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1: This year's 21st Annual Tasmanian Parliamentary Prayer Breakfast is coming up Wednesday, November 18. 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
2: On the East Derwent Highway heading toward the bridge, think ahead, pick your lane. 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An accident, breakdown or slow traffic and it is on. The impatience, lane changers weaving in and out, braking, accelerating and braking hard again. Come on, a bit of common sense. 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
1: In this bulletin, concerns around data collection in cars, Kmart having to put more items under lock and key, and former Victorian premiers facing more scrutiny. With the details, I'm Gareth Stafford. New polling conducted for One Nation shows 62% of people support using superannuation to boost take-home pay. The minor party believes people should be able to access one quarter of their super savings to help with rent or a mortgage. Labor argues such a move would compromise the system, while the opposition is open to people accessing super to fund a mortgage. There are increasing concerns about how data captured by connected vehicles is used. It comes as EV brand BYD removed any reference to China and surveillance from its Australian privacy policy. Automotive Dealers Association Chief Executive James Vortman says there needs to be a broader conversation about the issue.
2: Customers are coming to dealerships and they're asking questions around what is happening to their data, and we want governments, regulators and car companies to engage in a discussion so we can give our customers good and clear answers.
1: 50% of cars on the road in 2021 had internet connections and predicted that number will rise by 95% by 2030. Kmart has become the latest major retailer to put makeup and cosmetics under lock and key. The chain is trialling high-tech security cabinets in Sydney and Melbourne to combat rising retail theft. A fire at Fordsdale near Toowoomba has been downgraded to stay informed, with it expected to burn for a number of days to come. Meantime, crews continue to battle a bushfire at Teela in the South Burnett region of Queensland, threatening to destroy homes. Locals have been told not to attempt to leave and instead seek shelter as the fire closes in. A second prepare to leave alert is in place further south in Teela for another slow-moving blaze. Former Victorian Premiers Daniel Andrews and Jacinta Allen could face greater scrutiny under proposed IBAC reforms. The Coalition wants to remove an immunity covering some government documents and information, while Labor is considering changes to expand IBAC's powers and speed up its reports. Victoria's Shadow Attorney General James Newbury says the fact that the government is considering changes to the legislation is proof they were too weak to begin with.
3: The retrospectivity of the bill, the carve-outs that stop the proper investigation of big build matters, were wrong.
1: The Big Build Corruption Royal Commission begins tomorrow. To sport, and in the NRL, the all-conquering Panthers admit they're impressed by the Knights' fairy tale surge through to the finals. The premiership favourites will face last year's Wooden Spooners in Sunday's preliminary final at Accor Stadium. Penrith forward Liam Martin says he's a fan of Newcastle's physical play.
4: It's been pretty incredible watching them. As you said, they've been physical, aggressive, and you know I love those sort of matchups. So really looking forward to it, and I'm sure they'll be ready for it as well.
1: Meantime, Roosters halfback Sam Walker has been named to return from injury in their preliminary final against the Dolphins. That's the latest news and sport. I'm Gareth Stafford.
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6: Good evening, making news on Pulse. Nurses and midwives at the Royal Hobart Hospital have endorsed industrial action after the state government failed to put a pay offer on the table. A man caught with more than $1 million in cash in his ute has been sentenced to 15 months of home detention for dealing with property suspected of being the proceeds of crime. And Federal Greens Senator Maureen Faruqi has joined Cassie O'Connor in Hobart to urge Tasmanian politicians not to be fooled by the greyhound racing industry's promises to reform, while Labor has blamed the government for stalling the bill. Get these stories and more on the free Pulse Tasmania app.
5: Pulse Tasmania, the island's number one for news.
7: 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Keep your lives free from the love of money and be satisfied with what you have. For God has said, I will never leave you. I will never abandon you. The Lord is my helper. I will not be afraid. What can anyone do to me? From the book of Hebrews, chapter 13.
8: 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We're here to support you. 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
6: Clear tonight across Hobart, falling away to 5. Sun and cloud about tomorrow with a top of 19, and Thursday is looking at a mix of sun and cloud with a high of 22. Right now in the city, it's 10 degrees.
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0: Hey, this is Ben Windle with another Life Minute. Have you ever tried to solve a Rubik's Cube? It's been some time since I've given it a go. I did a little bit of research and I found this out. There are some 43 quintillion options to solving a Rubik's Cube. Now, that's enough to test anybody's patience. Trying to get your life in order can sometimes seem a lot like trying to solve a Rubik's Cube. For many people, trying to get their family life and relationships, work, finances, health, leisure, spiritual, and every area of our life in order can bring a degree of frustration. But there are mathematical laws that make the Rubik's Cube work. And when you learn them, everything becomes easier. So it is with life. These laws are principles. Learn them. Live by them. Remember this, God says that He is not a respecter of persons. So what does God respect? God respects principles. And your outcomes in life will be the sum total of the principles that you live on. I'm Ben Windle.
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